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4: Nittany Meadow Farm in Bowlesburg received $100,000 to establish the county's first goat-specific dairy processing facility.
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0: You are about to be treated to a live performance from the artist who I think you could say took the top prize at this year's Americana Music Honors and Awards. I'm Raina Duras. This is Live from the Archives on World Cafe. The Americana Awards happened in Nashville on September 16th, and the nominee list for the Artist of the Year category was stacked. And stacked with friends of the cafe. You had Brandi Carlile, Charlie Crockett, Marco Price, Jesse Wells. They were all up for it. But the winner was your next artist, who visited last spring to talk about her latest album, So Long, Little Miss Sunshine. And here is one of the songs she performed during that session. Americana's Artist of the Year for 2026. It's Molly Tuttle. That's Gonna Leave a Mark, live for World Cafe.

0: Music from Julia Jacklin there. That was Get Away From Me, I Think I'll Love You Soon. An Americana singer who is also really good at Canadiana. Next on World Cafe.
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0: Hope you're having a good one. I'm Rena Duras with you here on World Cafe, and your next artist is one of the biggest stars in Americana music. But between her work with Joni Mitchell and this cover that you're about to hear, Brandi Carlile has also become a pro at covering Canadian female songwriters with extremely unique voices. She recorded this live at Newport back in July. It's Brandi Carlile covering Alanis Morissette's Uninvited.

0: yet.
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0: Alexis Weissenberg playing a waltz impromptu by Franz Liszt. 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
2: 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I'm Talia Schlanger. 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
0: During the second half of the 19th century, a group of Russian composers set out to create a style of opera and concert music unique from the established sounds of Western Europe. These included Rimsky-Korsakov, Mussorgsky, and a man called Alexander Borodin. They shared a common trait beyond a musical mission. They all had day jobs. They were clerks, officers, engineers. Borodin was a chemist himself and never lost his interest in that, despite great works that he could have been famous for, like this First Symphony. We'll have it for you coming up, Alexander Borodin.

0: That is Symphony No. 1, the finale, by full-time chemist, part-time composer Alexander Borodin. Andrew Davis conducted the Toronto Symphony Orchestra.
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0: about 2.5 or even 3 degrees Celsius warmer than average, and that's a big deal in this part of the world.
1: Warmer than an average El Nino. Okay, Daniel Swain is a climate scientist with the University of California Agriculture and Natural Resources Group. We'll be right back. This is On Point.

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8: Well, if you're a fan of Danish classic cinema, and you might be, you might know this man's name from movie music. Emil Riesen. No? Yes? He's a Danish composer, and he was indeed known for writing quite a bit of film music in the 30s and 40s. He also was a noted conductor. He conducted the Vienna Symphony. He recorded with the Berlin Philharmonic. His variations on a theme of Schubert coming up.

0: Yun-Di Lee playing the Prelude No. 1 by Frédéric Chopin. Thank you so much for your company. I'm Lynn Warfel.
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4: This is Rebecca Kesby with NewsHour live from the BBC. Now, Jack Smith was the US special counsel who twice charged President Trump with criminal offences after Mr. Trump's first term. Today, it was Mr. Smith who was answering questions as he attended a hearing of the Senate Judiciary Committee. Here's a taste of what he told senators.
5: Our investigation developed proof beyond a reasonable doubt that President Trump engaged in serious crimes against our nation.
4: Well, Andrew Goudsword of Reuters was monitoring events, and I asked him to remind us first of who Jack Smith is and why he was investigating President Trump in the first place.
6: Jack Smith was appointed in 2022 to conduct two investigations into President Trump, one into his attempts to overturn the 2020 election, which he lost to Joe Biden. And then a second investigation into allegations that President Trump had mishandled classified information after his first term in office.
4: Okay, so he was making this appearance today, and he had some pretty interesting things to say. What can you tell us?
6: Yes, so he was facing questions from Republicans and Democrats in the Senate Judiciary Committee. And Republicans and President Trump have long been claiming that Smith's investigation was partisan, that it was aimed at the political opposition. And as part of this, they've cited the fact that Smith and his team subpoenaed phone records from a number of Republican senators, including some who are in the committee room today. And they pressed Smith on these claims. And Smith really, you know, defended his investigation, said that he followed Justice Department policy, said that politics played no role in his investigation, and said that he would indict the same cases today, regardless of whether or not President Trump was a Democrat or a Republican.
4: Well, he also said that his investigation had uncovered proof beyond reasonable doubt, he said, that Mr. Trump had engaged in serious crimes against the United States.
6: Yes, he did. And he was not able to bring those cases to trial because when, you know, Trump won the 2024 election, Smith dropped both of those cases because there's a Justice Department policy that sitting presidents cannot be prosecuted. And so he wasn't able to bring those cases ultimately to trial. But this was sort of his chance today, speaking to the Senate, to, you know, talk about the evidence that he and his team had collected and to explain, you know, really why he brought these unprecedented cases against President Trump.
4: There was a strange line of questioning, apparently, from Senator Eric Schmidt. I think he's a Republican. What was that about?
6: Yes. Yeah, so Schmidt is a Republican and a Trump ally. And, you know, kind of the backstory here is that Republicans have long been claiming that the four cases that Trump faced during his time out of office, including the two that Smith brought and two that were brought by local prosecutors,

0: moving our economy for 160 years. BNSF, the engine that connects us.
1: The ongoing support of these individuals and institutions and friends of the NewsHour, including Kathy and Paul Anderson and Camilla and George Smith. And with the ongoing support of these individuals and institutions.

0: From NPR, it's World Cafe. Hey, I am Kaleo. Johnny Marr has been in the news recently. He auctioned off a bunch of his guitars, raising £3.6 million for charity. And he's set to release his fifth solo album before the end of next week. We thought it'd be a good opportunity to revisit a 2019 conversation with the guitar god, including the time he got a phone call from Isaac Brock of Modest Mouse.
1: Just me and him in this room with very loud amplifiers, and we just started to play. At one point, he just said to me, "You got any riffs?" So I started playing this riff, and then he started singing, ad-libbing on top of it. And I just thought, this guy is just on another level completely.
0: Plus, he describes writing How Soon Is Now, and you will hear a live performance. It's an encore with Johnny Marr coming up today on World Cafe. It's tough to say goodbye to something you love, but I think Johnny Marr Marie Kondoing his guitar collection for a good cause is admirable. £3.6 million. The charities involved Guide Dogs for the Blind Association and the Autistic Society. Right on, Johnny. That session coming up later this hour, but we get started with The Who.

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3: Welcome one, welcome all. I'm Kaleo. It's World Cafe. We've got an encore with Johnny Marr from 2019 today. Why? Well, he's got a new album coming just around the corner. It's called The Age of Everything, due out October 2nd. And then secondly, I think he's just an incredible interview. Calls it like he sees it. Talks about his time in the Smiths. Talks about his time playing with Modest Mouse. And tells me about writing How Soon Is Now. And you'll hear a live performance in studio. That's coming up. So let's get into this conversation and performance with Johnny Marr, starting with Spiral Cities. From 2019, it's Johnny Marr on World Cafe.

0: That's pretty sweet, man.
1: And so how much of the lyrics actually made, like, his ad-libbing lyrics?
2: All of this.
1: All of it?
2: He just sang this, yeah. He just sang this from the air. All of this.
1: Beautiful. And people forget you were in that band for 3 years. Like, that's one of your longer band stints, right?
2: Yeah. It was actually longer than 3 years, I think. But let me guess, 2005, 6, 7, halfway through. Yeah, it's nearly 4 years. It was the best time of my life.
1: I read your autobiography, and it says, you talk with great joy about your time in Modest Mouse. It's so, that's why I wanted to ask a little bit about Isaac Brock.
2: It was the best time of my life. You know, I'm having a good time now. Life's good, but that Modest Mouse time took some beating because it was just so damn creative. And I personally really connected with a whole generation of American music fans who would be influenced by things that were not from my background.
1: Got it.
2: The skate scene and the punk scene and the art scene, and it was a very fertile kind of an inspirational time for me on stage and off.
1: Johnny Marr, our guest here in studio, talking about his time in Modest Mouse. I want to ask you one last question before we get going, because it's about the song that you are playing for us today to close out your set, legendary Smith song, How Soon Is Now. There are a lot of people who do not know. The riff is incredible.
2: Thanks.
1: But the work that went into the riff in a pre-sample world is out of control.
2: Right.
1: Is it true that you literally ran tape around a room with two amplifiers in specific positions to create this sound? Something Rube Goldbergian.
2: Yeah, it's similar to that, but it's actually a little bit more work than that. What we did was, we ran a straight guitar part from the regular tape machine, 2-inch tape machine, out to 4 Fender Twin Reverbs, the tremolo sound that you hear, the sound, is that's you can get that sounding pretty good, like Bo Diddley used to, from a Fender Twin Reverb, but we did it with 4, so it has this. It's 4 times as good, basically.
1: But 4 times as much work too.
2: No, you know, it was really tricky. As you said, it was pre-samplers, and it was also 3:30 in the morning. It took a lot of patience and a lot of love and a fair amount of hash and persistence from myself and John Porter. That's how we came up with that technique. And, you don't know that 35 years later, people are still going to want to hear it. You know, it's amazing.
1: We got chills in the studio, man. There's no doubt about it. And how do you do it live now? A little bit easier this time around?
2: The technology is a little easy, but we don't use any samplers or any loops or trickery like that. It's just, I just learned over the years to, be able to play. It was tough in the Smiths days. I'm a better guitar player now. That's the answer to it, really. That's the way it goes.
1: So we're going to hear a pretty tremendous live version to close out this World Cafe.
2: I've got a really good band as well, you know, so the band can play it really great.
1: Can you introduce the band, please?
2: Sure, yeah. Well, on second guitar is my co-producer, James Doviak, and on drums is from Manchester, it's Jack Mitchell, who's my favourite ever drummer ever. And then on the bass guitar and backing vocals is Ewan Grono, and they're just the best, and the audience really love them, and I feel super fortunate. We've been a band now for like 8 years or something, so we've got our own swing now, you know.
1: Yeah. Well, let's take a listen to it. Absolutely thrilled to play it. How Soon Is Now, live in studio. It's Johnny Marr on World Cafe.

0: Wow, a live performance. How soon is now for the World Cafe, live in our performance space. Johnny Marr is our guest. Call the Comet is the name of the new album. So, you're walking out the door. Your first album, The Messenger. Then you stay around in the playland. And now we've called The Comet. Where do you think you go next? It has a beautiful trilogy kind of feel to it.
1: Yeah, I kind of, in the back of my mind, I always knew I was going to go for three. I'm going to just keep on doing it now. And because, I know when the chemistry's good and I know when things are sort of feel like right. And I've always known when there's a time to veer off and do something else. But the thing really with me now is as possibly immature as this might sound, I just want me and my group to be the best rock band in the world. That isn't just to say the biggest, just the best. If you come and see us play in front of 1,000 people, or if you see us play in front of 40,000, it's all the same to me. I want to be the best performer and the best guitar playing frontman that I can be. So that's my ambition, really. That's just the best live band out there, really.
0: Well, dude, best of luck in the future. Not that you need luck at this point.
1: Well,
0: but
1: we all need luck. I appreciate it. That's very kind of you. Thank
0: well,
1: you.
0: Well, please come back and see us again soon.
1: All right. Nice one, man. Thanks.
0: Yeah, the legendary Johnny Marr. This is the World Cafe.
2: A historic building in downtown Altoona is getting new life as a food court and luxury apartment complex.
3: Swollen creeks and localized flash flooding Monday, prompting evacuations in Luzerne and Lycoming counties.
4: For the new municipality that will be created by the consolidation of the city of Dubois and Sandy Township.
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0: Welcome back to World Cafe. Whew. That was a fun listen. Well, half of it was a really fun listen because, wow, I do not sound like I did 8 years ago. But hey, that was a long time ago. Thanks so much to Johnny Marr, as well as World Cafe producer John Myers. This is Lorelei. It's Billy Came Back on the Cafe.

0: Mitski from her latest album, Nothing's About to Happen to Me. It's Where's My Phone. Putting the wraps on this edition of The Cafe. Appreciate you listening. Thanks to our affiliates nationwide. They make this show possible. It's a show we produce from WXPN at the University of Pennsylvania in Philadelphia. I'm Stephen Kaleo. We'll talk to you soon on the next World Cafe from NPR.
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